I am not a graffiti artist. I'm a graffiti bomber. There's two styles of graffiti that are trying to, you know, coexist with each other, but it ain't gonna work like that. Blood wars, buddy.

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0: Do you think pineapple should be on pizza?
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0: Snow cooks up cold hearts. 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
1: Do you feel tired and unfocused? This could be caused by a lack of proper nutrition. Proper nutrition is what fuels our bodies and our brains to function at their best. Proper nutrition does not always mean eating organic or going on a diet, but it does mean eating a balance of foods throughout the day, including a rainbow of fruits and vegetables for vitamins, lots of protein and some carbs to keep up our energy. Sugar does not have to be no, but be aware of added sugars. Know your foods by reading the nutrition label to know what's inside. Eating healthy is hard in college given time and money restraints, but it's always easiest with a friend to make healthier decisions.
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0: 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Don't it kind of make you laugh just to watch them
1: try? Do you love the sound, smell, feel, and taste of freedom? Do you like showing off your Second Amendment to the rest of the world? And do you love the exhilarating feeling and the rush of adrenaline when you hold and fire a gun? I know I do, but that doesn't mean we need to be a bunch of about gun safety. Back in 2022, 463 people were accidentally killed by gunshots. Remember, ignorance is not an excuse, especially with guns.
2: 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That's all you need. Wow!

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I've been sending you messages about at least twice a week. You ain't hit me back in about 3 months. I'm trying to tell you I got raps. Hey, listen, you're going to hit me back after you hear this bar. Hey, listen, you about 40, dressed like Playboy Cardi. Heard you had an NBA Youngboy theme birthday party. Come on. I'm trying to tell you, man, hit me back. You never hit me back. Hit me back. Yeah, man.

0: Hey, look, honey, do you see that deer over there?
1: Oh, isn't he darling? And do you see that bear back in those bushes?
0: Oh, wow. Hey, is that deer standing on two legs?
1: Yes, he is, honey. Oh, is he shuffling closer to us?
0: Yes, darling, he certainly is. Hey there, little fella. How are you?
1: 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He's even got your arm most of the way off.
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4: Wow, that was pretty fun. But after a long session of gaming and or online homework, you know what I like to do? I take a break. Because you probably know that staring at a computer all day is bad for your eyesight. But did you know that taking just a 20-minute break when doing homework and or studying can help keep you focused on the task at hand and prevent burnout? When it feels like fatigue is turning your B's into C's, take a break

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1: Big ball.

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0: 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Meow!
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Looking in her eyes, I can tell someone is there. 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
2: Did you seriously just leave the bathroom without washing your hands? Gross. Don't wash them for yourself. Wash them for others. On average, you come in contact with 300 different surfaces a day. That's a lot to be spreading your unwashed hands on, like your doorknob, your laptop, or your phone. So to help keep you and your roommate's living spaces clean, please wash your hands with soap and water for roughly 25 seconds, approximately the time it takes you to sing your ABCs. So next time you walk out of the bathroom thinking no one noticed you not washing your hands, think twice, because I don't know about that.

it was the 90s. It was grimy and shiny. I didn't want to work. I wanted to get some work, had a trap jumping like holding this church. I didn't want to do wrong, but boy, I didn't want to work long. I had to sort it out. I just prayed God forgive me, because I didn't want to ask permission. I had to get it.

0: Hey, buddy, you using protection?
1: I'm giving a tattoo.
0: I know. Did you know that 5 to 6% of people in sanitary environments, with it done by a professional, get infections?
1: I didn't know that.
2: Now you do. According to the UCLA Health Organization, there is a potential risk linked to the use of contaminated needles in unsterile equipment. The CDC has noted that infections such as HIV and hepatitis BC can be transmitted through blood-borne pathways if needles are not properly sterilized. That's why states like Nebraska have sanitation standards. Tattoo artists are required to ensure proper sanitation and sterilization to prevent infections. This includes training in bloodborne pathogens and infection control. And yet still there's a small chance that you may get an infection through it. So you may want to reconsider if your friend asks you if you want a tattoo from them if they just bought a tattoo gun. Remember, go to a professional in a professional environment, and you, make sure you clean up when you're done.
3: Let's
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4: Did you know that one out of every five students reports being bullied? According to the National Center for Educational Statistics, 20% of students ages 12 to 18 experienced bullying. Bullying can have serious effects on both the victim and the bully. Victims of bullying are more likely to experience depression, anxiety, and other mental health issues. They might struggle with their schoolwork and feel alone, and bullies are at a higher risk of being violent in their lives. If you have experienced bullying or harassment here on campus, you can contact the Wayne State's Title IX office. The Title IX office is committed to providing an environment in which all students who participate in college programs and activities can work together in an atmosphere free from unlawful discrimination, harassment, or violence. If you need to reach the Title IX office, you can contact the Title IX coordinator, Alicia Dorsey, at 402-375-7289. Be the change to end bullying.
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0: 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With a girl be friend.
1: If I didn't want to be a little bit of never will give in to stupid things. Never had given a

0: Well, I thought that movie was pretty good.
1: Actually, the plot was all over the place. The cinematography was subpar. And don't even get me started on the acting.
0: Does that annoying know-it-all remind you of yourself? Do you, too, feel the need to tell others why you thought a certain movie was good or bad? Then you might be interested in the WSC Film Club. The Film Club meets once a week to watch and discuss films, allowing for students to become more film literate. Meeting times are at 7 p.m. on Mondays in the Humanities Building, room 408. For more information, you can go to the Film Club's webpage on the Wayne State College website.
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5: 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Today's going to be great.
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6: 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Oh, my other hip!
4: Has this happened to you? Picture this. 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Keep from getting hurt. This message is brought to you by Jive and J.K. LaFay.
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1: Oh, this is the best part of the movie.
2: Hey, could you not talk over the movie, dude?
1: Oh, yeah, sorry.
2: 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If you like watching movies, then why don't you try joining Film Club?
1: Film Club? What's that, dude?
2: Well, I'll tell you. Film Club is for students interested in watching and discussing films. 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In order to be eligible, you must be a student of Wayne State College with a minimum GPA of 2.0. If you'd like more information, you can contact Dr. Michael White at miwhite1@wsc.edu. Meetings are held at 7 p.m. on Mondays in the Humanities Building at room 408.
3: Whether you're an esports fanatic or just addicted to binging your favorite TV show or movie, blue light exposure is a serious problem. 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

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He's feeling the nerves kick in. Who is she? How can he find her? He saw her in the crowd.

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0: Hey, look, honey, do you see that deer over there?
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1: Because sex education is not required by Nebraska state law, there's a lot of misinformation floating around out there regarding sexually transmitted diseases, especially HIV. Because of this, when people are diagnosed with HIV, they often think the worst. 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Although there is no cure, there are several medications one can take to live a longer and healthier life while also eliminating the risk of spreading the infection. For more information, visit www.hivinfo.nih.gov.
2: 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Oh, ew, that's just you. 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
1: Yeah.
0: Okay, it's a song by the Chips.

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1: Elwood! 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
4: Culture Shock of the Week. Culture Shock of the Week. Good afternoon, Wildcats. This is Katris Chari here with this week's Culture Shock of the Week. And today I am graced by the presence of...
11: Philippine Anjao.
4: Philippine, welcome to this week's Culture Shock. Please tell me, where are you from?
11: I'm from Togo. It's spelled like Togo, but it's literally Togo.
4: Togo?
11: Yeah.
4: Okay, so for those that are listening, and probably even me, where is Togo on the map?
11: If you're familiar with three countries, mm-hmm. Ivory Coast, Burkina Faso, Ghana and Benin, actually.
4: Mm-hmm.
11: It's right in between Ghana and Benin. It's really small. You won't notice it, but if you look closer, you will know it.
4: It's like tiny, but it's there. It has a presence.
11: It is there.
4: So we're dealing with a small country, and then you have Wayne that is a small town. But obviously, these are very different sides of the world. So what is something weird or different or unique you've experienced since coming to Wayne?
11: I will say a lot of, like, food here are processed, like, in my country. It's rather, like, you buy at the market freshly, farmers getting out of, like, the ground, and then a few days it's on the market, and then it sells really fast. So, like, they don't really put it into, like, freezing or, like, the cans.
4: Mm-hmm.
11: There's a lot of canned food here, and there's a lot of frozen food here,
4: mm-hmm.
11: and we didn't have that in my country. It's like the only canned food that I do remember we had was like tomato paste.
4: Mm.
11: So yes, I was like, what on earth is this? Like everywhere I go, like I go to the supermarket, they have that, and mm-hmm. I go like one more. That's all they have. And, like, I have to drive all the way to Omaha to, like, an African store to get what I want.
4: Mm-hmm.
11: And I'm like, yeah, I'm not doing that all the time.
4: That's fair. And then in terms of taste, because you're saying food back home is a lot fresher and not canned, can you taste the difference?
11: Definitely, but living here for, like, 3 years, I got used to it, so... Mm-hmm. And I don't eat as much as, like, my country food, mm-hmm. as much as I want. So, I can taste it different, definitely. But, like, I'm so used to American food now that if I go back in my country, it feel like a first experience food that I'm eating. Like, my mom food would feel like heaven.
4: Mm. There's always something different about a home-cooked meal.
11: Oh, that's for real.
6: Well, Philippine, thank you so much for coming on this week's Culture Shock. 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
11: Thank you.
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14: Amber. I am an advocate at Haven House out of the office here in Wayne. Haven House provides a safe environment and offers assistance to individuals who have experienced domestic and dating violence, sexual assault, stalking, and human trafficking. Abusers can come in various forms such as community members, charismatic individuals, and even friends. Speaking with survivors, I ask about their support system, and the responses vary from not wanting to burden family members to not being believed when they have confided in someone or not having anyone nearby. So that's why Haven House is just that safe space for survivors to openly share their experiences and regain their autonomy.
15: If you or someone you know is in need of the crisis line at the Wayne Haven House, you can reach out to 402-375-5433. Once again, that is 402-375-5433.
16: With prices on the rise and the economy under pressure, E15 remains an unbeatable choice for drivers across Nebraska. Today, I'm joined by Caitlin Taylor, the Director of Public Policy for the Nebraska Corn Growers Association, and Brandon Honeycutt, a farmer out of Giltner, Nebraska. If you are unfamiliar with the agricultural industry, the phrase E15 might leave you with a few questions. E15, also marketed as unleaded 88, is a gasoline blended with 10.5 to 15% ethanol made right here in Nebraska by our farmers.
17: The agriculture community, specifically growers here in Nebraska, really want and need to see E15 pass to increase domestic demand for corn and value-added products. So we're hoping we can get that across the finish line soon.
16: As tension surrounding E15 rises on Capitol Hill, members of Congress from the Nebraska delegation have been supportive and helpful in advocacy efforts pushing E15 across the finish line. Here to share his perspective is Brandon Honeycutt.
18: From a corn farmer's perspective, what this will give us is a new market or a growing market for our corn. We already have the E10 market, but if we can get to E15, you know, it gives us more ability to move bushels, especially in this market where we have a lot of corn sitting out in the countryside. Prices are, you know, lower than what we would like.
16: Not only is your purchase of E15 at the pump helping the farmer in your local community, but it's also helping you as the consumer. E15 is a cost-effective, sustainable, and safe option.
18: One, you're taking care of the environment, you're cleaning the air, and you're saving money at the pump. But also beyond that, you're also providing jobs, you know, for rural Nebraska, whether it's directly in a college town or outside the college town where the ethanol facilities are. We're having this wide-ranging effect. So places like Wayne, Nebraska, which is a small town but has the college in it, can stay active and vital in the future for the next generation of college students.
16: Public Policy Director Caitlin Taylor shares that advocacy does not start on the Hill or even with a Nebraska corn farmer, but rather it starts with you, a student in the classroom.
17: Communication is key, as well as education when it comes to this issue. So just being able to communicate and engage with members of the community, whether it's somewhat ag-focused or not, to really bring this to the front of mind for people who may otherwise turn the other way.
16: Next time you're at the pump, will you choose E15? The choice is yours. This has been Caitlin Meyergird reporting for 91.9 The Cat.
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0: those boxes, then we want you for Culture Shock of the Week. Culture Shock of the Week is a short 2 to 3 minute interview where you come meet Wayne's radio crew and tell us about something weird, different, or unique that you've experienced since coming to Wayne. 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
1: 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I am DJ Carson, and today I am with
2: Elizabeth Heaton.
1: Alrighty, Elizabeth, so your job title is the International and Cultural Affairs Coordinator here at Wayne State College. And so we're talking about some culture shocks, and so you told me earlier that you are actually from pretty close to Wayne, correct?
2: Yes, I grew up 20 minutes down south, Wisner, Nebraska, and I was born in Pennsylvania.
1: Okay, so you obviously see a lot of students on campus that are not from Nebraska or even from the United States. And so interacting with these students, what is a culture shock to you? Like, what's something that interesting that you have seen from people of other cultures that maybe you wouldn't see here in Nebraska?
2: So this past week, I had actually one of my student workers, and he is international, and he said that one thing that he likes to see in Wayne is the interracial relationships he sees here in Wayne, which is kind of amazing to say out loud.
1: Yeah, because it seems like around here it is something that's at least fairly normal. And
2: yes.
1: And so for other places to not have that is a little bit different for me too.
2: Yeah.
1: For other people to not see that.
2: Yes, he actually comes from South Africa, and it's very it's bigger than Omaha, very big, huge.
1: Okay, so you talked about Pennsylvania. Do you remember anything about Pennsylvania? Do you remember any of the changes coming to Nebraska from being in Pennsylvania?
2: Yep. So I grew up in the city of Pennsylvania until the age of 8. Then my parents moved here to Wisner, Nebraska. So I was 8 years old when I came here, and since then, I've stayed around here.
1: Okay. Do you remember anything that was a little bit different about Pennsylvania compared to here in Nebraska?
2: The city lives, the slang. For me, it was pretty normal to see a lot of interracial relationships as well. Mm-hmm. Nothing different.
1: Alrighty, Elizabeth, is there anything else that you would like to add on before I let you go for the day?
2: Yeah, it's great. Thank you for having me, first off. I'd like to say a little bit about myself. For me, I'm Mexican-American, and my husband's American, and it's kind of nice to hear that interracial relationships here is really nice to see from the international point of view, and I hope that you guys can find love in any type of form of way in life, and then that you understand that it's welcoming here in Wayne, Nebraska.
1: Awesome. Well, Elizabeth, thank you very much for joining me here for this week's Culture Shock of the Week.
2: No, thank you for having me, Carson.
1: Ladies and gentlemen, that will wrap up today's edition of Culture Shock of the Week. Again, I am DJ Carson, and we'll be back again next week for another edition of Culture Shock of the Week.
3: As a college student, it can be difficult to keep food on the table. That's why the Student Food Pantry is committed to providing food for students in need. 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
4: My name is Amber. I am an advocate at Haven House out of the office here in Wayne. Haven House provides a safe environment and offers assistance to individuals who have experienced domestic and dating violence, sexual assault, stalking, and human trafficking. Abusers can come in various forms, such as community members, charismatic individuals, and even friends. Speaking with survivors, I ask about their support system, and the responses vary from not wanting to burden family members to not being believed when they have confided in someone or not having anyone nearby. So that's why Haven House is just that safe space for survivors to openly share their experiences and regain their autonomy.
5: If you or someone you know is in need of the crisis line at the Wayne Haven House, you can reach out to 402-375-5433. Once again, that is 402-375-5433.
6: KWSC-TV, Wayne State College's broadcast TV station, has received a donation from an anonymous Wayne State Foundation sponsor. Pat Jansen, an assistant professor in mass communication, says he's ready to put those funds to work.
7: I was in my office, and my dean, Dr. David Bonert, called me and said, "Are you sitting down?" To which I said, "Uh-oh." And he said, "No, it's actually a great thing." And it was. It was a really great thing. He was telling me that we got a very kind donation from an alum. And it was a six-figure donation, $75,000 of which was going to renovate the TV studio, which is, to be frank, long overdue.
6: It's not just faculty who's excited to see where the money will go. It's also mass communications students. Sophomore Cassie Schlottman is one of them.
8: Yes, I did hear about the donation, and I am so excited because I feel like our TV station deserves a lot of love. It deserves a makeover, and there's just so much hard work that is put into that station, and I'm so excited for all the future students who will get to use that space.
6: Jansen and Schlottman both said that they are looking forward to a better studio interior with the proper set and dressings.
7: Big part of it, too, is the just sort of the initial sheen.
8: When you look at the news station right now, it just looks...
7: It's not a handsome place.
8: I look forward to so many things. Honestly, one of the... like, it's a simple thing, but just getting a new desk in there, because right now we have our news anchors at just a random wooden desk, and I feel like it would look good to have a professional looking desk in there, and then also having a new background.
7: I mean, for me, the thing that we've never had here and what I am excited to get, and we will get this, is a professional looking news set. I think that increases people's investment in their TV station when they get to go in there and it feels like a real TV studio. Right now, it feels like tile, a table that we just pulled out of another room, and white walls. With cables hanging out all over the place. Yeah, even though it probably feels a little bit superficial, I think that news set will go a long way. And then once we start beefing up the equipment, then, man, we're going to be invincible.
8: I can only speak kind of to my own experience. And to me, broadcast media is my baby. It is my home. It is so incredibly fun. And my big thing is you get to talk to so many different people and hear so many different stories and experiences and just have so many incredible opportunities that you wouldn't get otherwise. And you get to work closely with a tight-knit group of people putting together this big project. It really is just a huge collaborative effort, and I feel like you don't get that in a lot of classes.
7: Seriously, anonymous person, make your name known. Unless you hate hugs and thank you notes, then by all means, stay anonymous.
6: For KWSC, I'm Jordan Yates.
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Sun's out, guns out, I'm clutching mine. 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
3: Hey, man. You're looking a little sad. Are you feeling okay?
4: No. This group of dudes was just being complete jerks to me.
3: Well, that's not cool. That's not cool at all.
4: No, it really got to me, dude. It hurt my feelings.
3: Well, hey, man. You're a cool cat in my book. Remember, Wildcats, kindness always wins, no matter how bad of a day you're having. Always remember to be nice. I promise you, it's that easy.
5: Do you like exercise? Or are you just incredibly out of shape, like me? Either way, the Exercises Medicine Club is here for you. 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They meet bi-weekly at 6 p.m. Wednesday in Connell Hall, Room 117. For more information, you can contact Paul McCauley at pamccaw1@wsc.edu.
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7: 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Hearing my voice in the morning only means one thing. 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My name's Katris Chari, and this is KWSC FM 91.9 The Cat. I find it hard to believe that it has already been 10 weeks worth of Culture Shocks, but this is week 10 of Culture Shocks. Today I have for you DJ Party interviewing a member of the student body who has decided to stay anonymous. Let's take a listen.
8: Hey, it's DJ Party from Party in the Morning on Mondays, here to bring you your Culture Shock of the Week. To note, this member of the student body has decided to remain anonymous, but we still thank him for his participation in the Culture Shock of the Week. Enjoy.
9: I'm from South Africa, Pretoria, South Africa, to be specific, yeah.
8: What brings you to Wayne, Nebraska?
9: I'm here to get an education in, well, specifically engineering, but Nebraska, Wayne, because it's cheap.
8: Do you have, like, any friends that kind of came here first?
9: I knew no one who came here before me, so I guess I'm the first. My brother did go to Canada.
8: Where at in Canada?
9: Toronto. So
8: just Toronto University? Or?
9: Yeah, well, not Toronto University. He just went to some kind of college. I'm not sure the name exactly, but he went to a college in Toronto to further his studies, but he didn't end up coming, like, going back. So, I don't know. Yeah, so he studied overseas, and then I guess I try to follow.
8: Did he came back to South Africa after?
9: Yeah, and yeah, he went back to South Africa, and he didn't return to Canada after.
8: Do you plan on doing the same?
9: No, I'm going to come back. Well, I think I'm going to try and make a living in the state.
8: Where do you want to end up living in the state?
9: I've been to Texas and Florida and Mississippi, so I think somewhere south. I do not like the snow, not one bit. I'm thinking Texas.
8: What's something you loved about Texas?
9: I was in Dallas, and when I was there, I don't know, I just got the feeling that something bigger was happening and money to be made, and I feel like that's where I want to be.
8: Oh, what's your previous knowledge of Nebraska, the idea of the state?
9: I obviously knew Nebraska was a state. I did not know anything about it. Had no clue coming here that it was just going to be corn everywhere. But it is what it is, I guess. I just have to get through it and hopefully go somewhere else when I'm done.
8: Anything comparable between Nebraska and South Africa, or is just total opposites?
9: Well, a lot of South Africa is farmlands. So if you speak to a lot of South Africans back home who are farmers, they will say that a lot of them do come to Nebraska to like work on the farms here, because they get paid a lot of money compared to back home.
8: And what's the most surprising thing since you came here?
9: Well, I won't lie, coming here, I did think it would be easier to, like, do what I wanted to do. Like, back home, I went fishing and I rode motorcycle and everything. So when I came here, I wanted to carry on doing the same things. But when you get here, you have to get a fishing license. Back home, I don't need one. Well, I guess you do, they just don't check. The fishing license, I mean, it's not difficult to get one, it's just tedious.
8: Hey, thank you so much for coming on, and best of luck to you.
9: Yeah, no problem. Thank you for having me.
8: Hey, DJ Party here one more time. Thank you so much for listening to the Culture Shock of the Week here on Your Music and Sports Authority 91.9, The Cat.
7: In case you missed it, that was DJ Party interviewing a member of the student body who has decided to stay anonymous for Culture Shock of the Week, Week 10. 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
1: Heads up! Coming up on your left! That is all it takes. If you ride a bike, scooter, or skateboard to class, please make sure you follow proper sidewalk etiquette wherever you are riding. It's harder for people to pay attention to what's behind them, especially if it's something fast, and neither of you want a collision. Make sure you call ahead to everyone you pass on the sidewalk and make yourself known. I have had way too many close calls, and quite frankly, I'm sick of it.
2: My name is Amber. I am an advocate at Haven House out of the office here in Wayne. Haven House provides a safe environment and offers assistance to individuals who have experienced domestic and dating violence, sexual assault, stalking, and human trafficking. Abusers can come in various forms, such as community members, charismatic individuals, and even friends. Speaking with survivors, I ask about their support system, and the responses vary from not wanting to burden family members to not being believed when they have confided in someone or not having anyone nearby. So that's why Haven House is just that safe space for survivors to openly share their experiences and regain their autonomy.
10: If you or someone you know is in need of the crisis line at the Wayne Haven House, you can reach out to 402-375-5433. Once again, that is 402-375-5433.
11: In the middle of deadlines and late-night study sessions, the path to better health might just start with a step outside. Research at the University of Maryland shows that spending as little as 10 minutes of time experiencing nature can measurably improve college students' mental health and well-being. Kathy Bird, a registered nurse at Wayne State College, shares her perspective on the matter.
12: Well, it's always good for mental health to be outside. We definitely see less students when the weather gets warm and have less appointments to make.
11: Billy Reynolds, a junior here at Wayne State College, shares how his mental and physical health changes as the springtime arrives.
13: A lot better. When I'm inside, I feel like I'm just trying to distract myself with every like little thing I have around me, but when I'm outside, I feel like a little more focused.
11: Beyond engaging and sitting in natural green spaces, research shows that hiking, biking, team sports, and yoga are all great ways to enhance mental and physical health. Many of these options we have right here on Wayne State College campus.
12: Oh, just to go for a walk. There's lots of things around campus to do. Play volleyball, frisbee, there's golfing. There's all kinds of things to do here on campus to keep them busy.
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0: In Wayne, Nebraska.
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1: Are you from far from Wayne? Are you from close to Wayne? If you check any of those boxes, then we want you for Culture Shock of the Week. Culture Shock of the Week is a short 2 to 3 minute interview where you come meet Wayne's radio crew and tell us about something weird, different, or unique that you've experienced since coming to Wayne. If you're interested or want more information, be sure to reach out to me, Katris Chari, with a K, at katchar02@wsc.edu. Hearing my voice in the morning only means one thing. It is time for another Culture Shock of the Week. This morning, you'll be listening to me, Katris Chari, interviewing a student who at the beginning decided to stay anonymous and towards the end felt comfortable enough to reveal his name. Here is Grant. Good morning, Wildcats. My name's Katris Chari, and I am here to bring you another Culture Shock of the Week. Today, we are interviewing someone from the student body who has decided to stay anonymous. So, let's start with, where are you from?
2: I'm from

0: Johannesburg, South Africa.
1: Tell me, what brought you to Wayne State College?
0: I thought the Career Scholars program was pretty cool. And, you know, with the money and just being able to work after your degree in your final year is pretty cool.
1: Okay, very interesting. So tell me, in your time here at Wayne State College, have you experienced any culture shocks?
0: I guess the language from time to time. I mean, there's been times in my class where I've had to connect a router, as they say here, whereas we back home we would say router. And the one time I said, okay guys, I'm going to go connect the router, and they were like, no. And I said, oh, I'm going to go connect the router. And then, yeah, just the language, I guess.
1: What would you say is the weirdest language difference you've experienced in terms of pronunciation?
0: I guess my name, because back home my name is, I'll just say it. Yeah, back home my name is Grant, but here I'm Grant, so I kind of had to train my ears a little bit, but now I'm used to it.
1: All right, then. Is there anything else you would like to add?
0: No, just thanks for having me here, I guess.
1: Well, that is Culture Shock of the Week, Week 9. He revealed his name, no longer anonymous. That was Grant being interviewed by me, Katris Tari. Let's get right back into your music. You just heard me say it, so I'll make this short. That was Katris Tari, myself, interviewing a student of Wayne State College, Grant. No need to recap. Let's get right into your music.
2: Well, I thought that movie was pretty good.
3: Actually, the plot was all over the place. The cinematography was subpar, and don't even get me started on the acting.
2: Does that annoying know-it-all remind you of yourself? Do you too feel the need to tell others why you thought a certain movie was good or bad? Then you might be interested in the WSC Film Club. The Film Club meets once a week to watch and discuss films, allowing for students to become more film literate. Meeting times are at 7 p.m. on Mondays in the Humanities Building, room 408. For more information, you can go to the Film Club's webpage on the Wayne State College website.
4: My name is Amber. I am an advocate at Haven House out of the office here in Wayne. Haven House provides a safe environment and offers assistance to individuals who have experienced domestic and dating violence, sexual assault, stalking, and human trafficking. Abusers can come in various forms, such as community members, charismatic individuals, and even friends. Speaking with survivors, I ask about their support system, and the responses vary from not wanting to burden family members to not being believed when they have confided in someone or not having anyone nearby. So that's why Haven House is just that safe space for survivors to openly share their experiences and regain their autonomy.
5: If you or someone you know is in need of the crisis line at the Wayne Haven House, you can reach out to 402-375-5433. Once again, that is 402-375-5433.
6: Wayne State College softball player Kennedy Borngerby is in her redshirt sophomore season with the Wildcats. She's off to a very hot start, batting .329 with 18 runs batted in, along with a 1.54 ERA on the mound. Early in her career, she was not able to play at this level due to an injury she sustained when she first got on the Wayne State College campus.
7: It was pretty rough, especially we didn't really know what was wrong with me for 9 months, so that was also really hard because I was rehabbing, but we didn't really know what was going to work or what was really wrong with me. So obviously we had a really rough season my freshman year, so having to sit there and watch that, knowing I couldn't do anything about that, was really difficult. And then even into last fall, I ended up having surgery in October, and it was an ulnar nerve transposition, which was a lot better than a UCL. I was really nervous it was my UCL. Being able to move the nerve, it was just being pinched and cut off. So once they moved it, I had no issues. Really fast recovery. I was able to throw. It was like end of November I started throwing, so it was very quick turnaround. So I feel like with the success this year too, it's just more of, it feels really good to feel strong and be able to hold on to a ball, because, I mean, nerve issues, it causes you to not have any grip strength and just feel really weak. So it's just been a really big confidence booster.
6: After the recovery time in Borngerby's second season with the Wildcats, she said it was very difficult to start to trust her arm again when she went out to throw for the Wildcats.
7: It felt really good. It was definitely still nerve-wracking because I didn't know if I was going to have any issues because I was still pretty fresh coming off the injury. I'd say even halfway through the season is when I really started to feel strong. So, again, I just felt a lot of pressure on myself. And also just there was a huge fear and anxiety that my arm wasn't really healed. And that because I threw a lot, I was nervous something bad would happen, but obviously it didn't, so.
6: Borngerby said that her coaches and teammates have played a massive part in helping her build that confidence again when she's on the field.
7: I've talked with my coaches a lot. They're really good and very personable, care about all of us as individuals, so I've had a lot of conversations trying to build my confidence, especially last year and even the beginning of this season. Because of that success, I would put so much pressure on myself that, well, if I don't do good this game, like I'm letting the whole team down, that kind of stuff. So we've kind of talked through that and been able to shift the mindset of just, I don't know, you're so good, go out there, have some fun. They've really been pushing me in that realm instead of like, oh, what if I mess up this game? It's more of just, you have nothing to lose, you've put in the work, and I've a couple teammates who reach out when they know I've had a rough day or know I've been really anxious about something, so it's been really good because I have a lot of support on the team.
6: For KWSC-FM, I'm Barrett Stearns reporting.
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0: It's summer. 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
0: Land is drying up, fields are clearing out, and America is being fed. Who can we thank? The farmer. The farmer who has a family but can't financially provide for them. The farmer who experiences severe depression. The farmer whose rate of suicide is 3.5 times larger than the general population. Farmer suicide is real and increasing. If you are experiencing suicidal thoughts, reach out to the suicide hotline at 988. Thank the farmer in your life. They need it most.
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10: Are you from far from Wayne? 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If you're interested or want more information, be sure to reach out to me, Katris Chari, with a K, at katchar02@wsc.edu. Good morning, Wildcats. My name's Katris Chari, and I am here with yet another Culture Shock of the Week. This week, we have DJ Sandman interviewing a student who has decided to stay nameless. Let's take a listen.
11: Hello, everybody. This is DJ Sandman, and this is Culture Shock of the Week, where we interview slash interrogate the student body of Wayne to see if any of them have experienced any strange or funny culture shocks. Now, today our guest has chosen to remain nameless, so I will start by asking, where are you from?
12: I am from Cape Town, South Africa.
11: Okay, and how long have you been a student here at Wayne State College?
12: I've been a student here since last year, August, so just under a year.
11: Okay, as a student from South Africa, have you experienced any culture shocks in your time here at Wayne America?
12: I would say one of my biggest shocks was how different the school system is here compared to South Africa. Back in South Africa, it's like you kind of don't have this massive broad spectrum that you can work with. We only have a set like schedule or classes you can take. You can't take these like, you know, elective classes. Like you are set to one major or one minor. You can't kind of evaluate that. You can't go into different areas and try things out. And another thing that I found quite shocking was how like how diverse the culture is. Yeah, in South Africa we don't have this many groups on campuses.

0: Even on universities, we're all kind of set in stone in one or two different ways. Here, there's quite a few different people from all over the place. They have different views on things. Back in South Africa, it's mostly just the same people that have maybe just a slightly different view or slightly different background. But when I came here, there was quite a few people that I didn't expect to hear from, where they came from, how they used to live. And yeah, that was like a big shock to me.
1: Very nice. It's interesting. So the colleges over in South Africa, there you're more set to one major course and there's no like branching out to try different things. So it's all more like you're set on a track, kind of like high school is.
0: Yeah, it is.
1: Very interesting. Anything else, or is that all?
0: I think that's about it for me.
1: All right. Now, that concludes this week's Culture Shock of the Week. Before I let you go, I would just like to say thank you to our nameless guest here for taking the time out of his day and for sharing his Culture Shock experiences with us. So thank you. And one more quick thank you to you, the listeners, for tuning in to KWSC 91.9 The Cat. We'll have more Culture Shocks next week.
2: In case you missed it, that was DJ Sandman interviewing a student who has decided to stay nameless for Culture Shock of the Week, Week 8. My name's Katris Chari, and let's send you right back into your music.
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5: My name is Amber. I am an advocate at Haven House out of the office here in Wayne. Haven House provides a safe environment and offers assistance to individuals who have experienced domestic and dating violence, sexual assault, stalking, and human trafficking. Abusers can come in various forms, such as community members, charismatic individuals, and even friends. Speaking with survivors, I ask about their support system, and the responses vary from not wanting to burden family members to not being believed when they have confided in someone or not having anyone nearby. So that's why Haven House is just that safe space for survivors to openly share their experiences and regain their autonomy.
6: If you or someone you know is in need of the crisis line at the Wayne Haven House, you can reach out to 402-375-5433. Once again, that is 402-375-5433.
7: Roommates. Most of us college students have them. Some of us have worse roommates than others. I wonder what it says about me that my old roommate is the writer and director of a short film about cannibalistic roommates. Leftovers is a short film featuring roommates Teddy and Reagan as they navigate Reagan's newfound desire for human flesh. The script won first place in the Film Workshop screenwriting competition and was written by sophomore film and electronic media major Ava Jane Albrecht. Albrecht is not fond of horror films, so writing a script based in the genre was a challenge for her. To counteract this, she found a way to incorporate her own experience and struggles into the piece.
8: I was like, oh, I don't really want to write this script because it's a horror comedy, and like, I don't really find horror very funny, and I'm like too depressed about the world right now and figuring out that all the products that I consume are like all made from horrible human suffering. And I was like, wait a minute.
9: Consume. Like consuming human flesh.
8: Being a member of modern capitalism is like eating other people's pain and suffering. So I made it kind of as like a catharsis piece.
7: Given the fact that she was not fond of the genre at large, the general concept of the film was outsourced by a friend. Sophomore English and electronic media major Callis Swanson is the source of Leftovers' original idea, and is my current roommate. She will be making an appearance in the film as wife and assisting in the production's crew. When developing the idea for the script, Swanson had begun with the title, Leftovers.
10: I don't know, sometimes I just think of random words, or I'll see random words, and I'll think, or a sentence, and I'm like, that'd be a really good title, and Leftovers was one that had stuck in my head. And so I went through the process in my head of, like, thinking, what would that be about? And I kind of landed on cannibalism, but I didn't fully have an idea about it. And then one night I was hanging out with my friends after we went to go see a movie, and we were talking about our own movie ideas, and they workshopped the idea with me, and we came up with the idea of cannibalistic roommates.
7: After supplying Albrecht with the idea, Callis assisted in editing and occasionally giving feedback. Circumventing a few scheduling and pre-production issues, filming will begin this Friday, April 10th. Regarding the producing issues, producer Cedar Palmer declined to give a statement. For 91.9 The Cat, this is...
11: Hey, Cedar!
7: So
10: we were thinking...
8: And we decided we needed a last-minute prop.
7: Okay, let me do my outro real quick and we can talk about it.
10: No need. This one can be easily sourced.
7: Yeah?
8: Yeah.
7: What is it?
8: We just need some extra
10: leftovers.
7: Guys? Guys, stop. For 91.9 The Cat, this is Cedar Palmer.
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0: Nothing, and Alan Jackson's back in Margaritaville. 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
2: Do you think pineapple should be on pizza?
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2: What do you mean, bro? 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
3: It should not. It's a fruit. Fruit shouldn't be on pizza. What are you saying? Are you insane? Are you crazy? I can't tell if I'm hooked on a feeling or a 91.9 The Cat.

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6: watch them try? Are you from far from Wayne? Are you from close to Wayne? If you check any of those boxes, then we want you for Culture Shock of the Week. Culture Shock of the Week is a short 2 to 3 minute interview where you come meet Wayne's radio crew and tell us about something weird, different, or unique that you've experienced since coming to Wayne. If you're interested or want more information, be sure to reach out to me, Katris Chari, with a K, at katchar02@wsc.edu. Welcome back, Wildcats. My name's Katris Chari, and we are back with the first Culture Shock of the Week after the midterm break. This week, I have DJ Uji interviewing Nicola, who is from Johannesburg, South Africa. Let's take a listen.
2: 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This is DJ Uji of KWSC, and I'm here with
7: Nicola,
2: an international student from
7: Johannesburg, South Africa.
2: And Nicola, can you tell us about any culture shocks you have coming to Wayne, Nebraska?
7: I definitely think Wayne is a very, very small town. Like, I come from a big city of over 6 million people, so, you know, it's a small town, it's a small area, and running into the same people, like, every day and seeing the same people every day, even, like, when you go to the store is very out of the ordinary for me, because if I'm at home, like, you know, I'll go to the store and I will see new people every time. It's very rare that I run into, like, the same people, and it's kind of odd to like run into people that I have like class with or I see around campus, and they also happen to be working at the store, and I'm like, oh, I know you. This is completely not the most awkward interaction I've ever had in my life. So I definitely do not enjoy the small town aspect as much. I do think I'm a big city girl. So
2: yeah, I'm from a small town myself in the Panhandle. It feels like I'm back home, but somebody slapped a college on top of my hometown. It's kind of small, so I get the familiarity of running into people in town.
7: Yeah, I think, like, I mean, Wayne is pretty short distance, like, north to south, east to west, and it kind of reminds me of like this more little area of the city I'm from. But like, to get across Johannesburg can take you anywhere from like 30 minutes to like 45, and I was just like, yeah, oh, it was like, oh yeah, we're gonna go to Norfolk, it's like 35 minutes away, and I'm like, oh, so like across town? And everyone's like, no, that's a whole other city. So I don't enjoy, like, you know, having to deal with all the open space to get anywhere, but it's been fun being in Wayne anyway.
2: Yeah, I can definitely tell there's a big expanse of

0: nothing surrounding Gwen. Then, like, yeah, back home.
1: Yeah, I definitely, like, I enjoy, like, having to drive a bit of a distance when I'm at home to go find the nothingness, because, like, I enjoy hiking and being in the nature reserves, and it's a bit of a distance to get there, and now and when I'm like, oh, if I want to go see nothing, I just kind of walk down the road and there's nothing in the cornfields. So I do miss the city and, like, suburb life that Johannesburg does have, but I guess there are, like, some benefits to living in a small town, but it's not my favorite thing.
0: No. Yeah. Is there anything that we say or do that shocks, confuse you?
1: When I first got you, I definitely was very confused by the "you're good" statement, because, like, I'd run into people and they'd be like, "Oh no, you're good," and I'm like, "You've never asked me how I was. How do you know how I am?" Mm-hmm. So that one definitely, like, confused me for a bit, but now I've fallen into the trap where often I'll catch myself saying it when someone, like, runs into me and they're like, "Oh, sorry," and I'm like, "No, you're good, it's okay."
0: So there you have it. Thank you for coming in, Nicola.
1: Thank you for having me.
0: You're welcome. This is DJ Yuji signing off.
2: In case you missed it, that was DJ Yuji interviewing Nicola from Johannesburg, South Africa, for this week's Culture Shock of the Week. My name's Katris Chari, and let's send you right back into your music.
0: Everybody needs a break every once in a while, but according to the CDC, smoking can increase the chances of heart disease, lung disease, and cancer. 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
3: My name is Amber. I am an advocate at Haven House out of the office here in Wayne. Haven House provides a safe environment and offers assistance to individuals who have experienced domestic and dating violence, sexual assault, stalking, and human trafficking. Abusers can come in various forms, such as community members, charismatic individuals, and even friends. Speaking with survivors, I ask about their support system, and the responses vary from not wanting to burden family members to not being believed when they have confided in someone or not having anyone nearby. So that's why Haven House is just that safe space for survivors to openly share their experiences and regain their autonomy.
4: If you or someone you know is in need of the crisis line at the Wayne Haven House, you can reach out to 402-375-5433. Once again, that is 402-375-5433.
5: With prices on the rise and the economy under pressure, E15 remains an unbeatable choice for drivers across Nebraska. Today, I'm joined by Caitlin Taylor, the Director of Public Policy for the Nebraska Corn Growers Association, and Brandon Honeycutt, a farmer out of Giltner, Nebraska. If you are unfamiliar with the agricultural industry, the phrase E15 might leave you with a few questions. E15, also marketed as unleaded 88, is a gasoline blended with 10.5 to 15% ethanol made right here in Nebraska by our farmers.
6: The agriculture community, specifically growers here in Nebraska, really want and need to see E15 pass to increase domestic demand for corn and value-added products. So we're hoping we can get that across the finish line soon.
5: As tension surrounding E15 rises on Capitol Hill, members of Congress from the Nebraska delegation have been supportive and helpful in advocacy efforts pushing E15 across the finish line. Here to share his perspective is Brandon Honeycutt.
7: From a corn farmer's perspective, what this will give us is a new market or a growing market for our corn. We already have the E10 market, but if we can get to E15, you know, it gives us more ability to move bushels, especially in this market where we have a lot of corn sitting out in the countryside. Prices are, you know, lower than what we would like.
5: Not only is your purchase of E15 at the pump helping the farmer in your local community, but it's also helping you as the consumer. E15 is a cost-effective, sustainable, and safe option.
7: One, you're taking care of the environment, you're cleaning the air, and you're saving money at the pump. But also beyond that, you're also providing jobs, you know, for rural Nebraska, whether it's directly in a college town or outside the college town where the ethanol facilities are. We're having this wide-ranging effect. So places like Wayne, Nebraska, which is a small town but has the college in it, can stay active and vital in the future for the next generation of college students.
5: Public Policy Director Caitlin Taylor shares that advocacy does not start on the Hill or even with a Nebraska corn farmer, but rather it starts with you, a student in the classroom.
6: Communication is key, as well as education, when it comes to this issue. So just being able to communicate and engage with members of the community, whether it's somewhat ag-focused or not, to really bring this to the front of mind for people who may otherwise turn the other way.
5: Next time you're at the pump, will you choose E15? The choice is yours. This has been Caitlin Meyergird reporting for 91.9 The Cat.
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that we've been through. I remember being 9 on 10th Street in pain when I lost my mental. Growing up was hard, thank God I found instrumentals. But I miss when things were still simple.

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0: means good people, good vibes, and good music all summer long. 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
1: Yeah, it's okay. You can brag about listening to 91.9 The Cat. We do.
2: Do you feel tired and unfocused? This could be caused by a lack of proper nutrition. Proper nutrition is what fuels our bodies and our brains to function at their best. Proper nutrition does not always mean eating organic or going on a diet, but it does mean eating a balance of foods throughout the day, including a rainbow of fruits and vegetables for vitamins, lots of protein and some carbs to keep up our energy. Sugar does not have to be no, but be aware of added sugars. Know your foods by reading the nutrition label to know what's inside. Eating healthy is hard in college given time and money restraints, but it's always easiest with a friend to make healthier decisions.
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5: Are you from far from Wayne? 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
6: 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Today I am with...
7: Magdalena Hernandez.
6: And where are you from?
7: Asunción, Paraguay.
6: That is awesome. Where in Paraguay is that?
7: It's the capital, so it's like southwest, right on the border. Well, not on the border, but like closer to Argentina and stuff.
6: Awesome. What has been your big culture shock since moving to Wayne, America?
7: I would have to say, I was thinking about it, and I would say probably the openness with especially how, like, there's, you can look on for miles in Nebraska, and I'm really not used to that. I'm really used to tall buildings or being basically walled around.
6: Used to more kind of the big city kind of stuff?
7: Yeah, the city is of, like, 3 million people.
6: Wow.
7: So it's quite a few. And yeah, I grew up in a house where it was basically my backyard was just cement walls around it, and that's pretty common, and you can't really see anything unless you're going out into the country.
6: That's crazy, because I know where I'm from, I live like a couple miles out of town from a city the same size as Wayne. Mm-hmm. I have a huge backyard. I can't imagine living in such a crowded city.
7: No, my first backyard was just a small, maybe a garden-sized, and that was something that my parents were not too fond of. But yeah, no, it was what it is.
6: That is fair. Is there anything that, any difference here in Wayne, Nebraska, that you like better than Paraguay?
7: I would say definitely it's a lot easier to find a closer-knit community. Like, everybody knows everybody, kind of, and that's got its pros and cons, but it means that, like, you can kind of have common ground with a lot of people because you just know a lot of the same people, and it's easier, I feel like, to make connections, so.
6: No, I would agree. You know, it might be a little boring in a small town, but you do find your people fairly quick. I do appreciate that.
7: Yeah, no, I like the small town hobbies of, you know, you're driving around at night, listening to music, just talking to your friends.
6: Classic.
7: Like, I never did that before. I think it's really fun to do that here.
6: Is there anything from Paraguay that you miss

0: I would have to say the food for sure. Like the amount of like they have a really high like beef industry, mm-hmm. and it's just some of the best steak and best cuts you'll ever get, in my opinion. And like I know Omaha steak, like that's a thing, but I still haven't quite gotten that, like it doesn't taste the same. And you know, someday if I go back and I visit, then I would love to eat a nice steak.
1: That would be nice. What are the greasy hamburgers that they have at the Gag? They're not doing it for you?
0: To be honest, immediately when I moved here, people told me, don't go to the Gag. Like, what's the Gag? It has that name for a reason. And I was like, okay. So I usually, if I go, it's the pizza, and then I get ice cream because I like to get ice cream.
1: A lot of my friends do that too. For it being the only cafeteria on campus, I wish it was more like consistent.
0: Yeah, no. I usually rely on Einstein's.
2: Whether you're an esports fanatic or just addicted to binging your favorite TV show or movie, blue light exposure is a serious problem. According to a Harvard study, blue light exposure can cause eye strain and damage, sleep disruption, and increased risk of cataracts. Limit your time in front of a screen. Your eyes will thank you for it. For optimal eye care, you can purchase blue light glasses for safe continued exposure, or stay away from the screen for at least half an hour before bed.
3: My name is Amber. I am an advocate at Haven House out of the office here in Wayne. Haven House provides a safe environment and offers assistance to individuals who have experienced domestic and dating violence, sexual assault, stalking, and human trafficking. Abusers can come in various forms, such as community members, charismatic individuals, and even friends. Speaking with survivors, I ask about their support system, and the responses vary from not wanting to burden family members to not being believed when they have confided in someone or not having anyone nearby. So that's why Haven House is just that safe space for survivors to openly share their experiences and regain their autonomy.
4: If you or someone you know is in need of the crisis line at the Wayne Haven House, you can reach out to 402-375-5433. Once again, that is 402-375-5433.
1: KWSC-TV, Wayne State College's broadcast TV station, has received a donation from an anonymous Wayne State Foundation sponsor. Pat Jansen, an assistant professor in mass communication, says he's ready to put those funds to work.
5: I was in my office, and my dean, Dr. David Bonert, called me and said, "Are you sitting down?" To which I said, "Uh-oh." And he said, "No, it's actually a great thing." And it was. It was a really great thing. He was telling me that we got a very kind donation from an alum. And it was a six-figure donation, $75,000 of which was going to renovate the TV studio, which is, to be frank, long overdue.
1: It's not just faculty who's excited to see where the money will go. It's also mass communications students. Sophomore Cassie Schlottman is one of them.
6: Yes, I did hear about the donation, and I am so excited because I feel like our TV station deserves a lot of love. It deserves a makeover, and there's just so much hard work that is put into that station, and I'm so excited for all the future students who will get to use that space.
1: Jansen and Schlottman both said that they are looking forward to a better studio interior with the proper set and dressings.
5: Big part of it, too, is the just sort of the initial sheen.
6: When you look at the news station right now, it just looks...
5: it's not a handsome place.
6: I look forward to so many things. Honestly, one of the... like, it's a simple thing, but just getting a new desk in there, because right now we have our news anchors at just a random wooden desk, and I feel like it would look good to have a professional looking desk in there, and then also having a new background.
5: I mean, for me, the thing that we've never had here and what I am excited to get, and we will get this, is a professional looking news set. I think that increases people's investment in their TV station when they get to go in there and it feels like a real TV studio. Right now, it feels like tile, a table that we just pulled out of another room, and white walls with cables hanging out all over the place. Yeah, even though it probably feels a little bit superficial, I think that news set will go a long way. And then once we start beefing up the equipment, then, man, we're going to be invincible.
6: I can only speak kind of to my own experience. And to me, broadcast media is my baby. It is my home. It is so incredibly fun. And my big thing is you get to talk to so many different people and hear so many different stories and experiences and just have so many incredible opportunities that you wouldn't get otherwise. And you get to work closely with a tight-knit group of people putting together this big project. It really is just a huge collaborative effort, and I feel like you don't get that in a lot of classes.
5: Seriously, anonymous person, make your name known. Unless you hate hugs and thank you notes, then by all means, stay anonymous.
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0: Sometimes life's a beach, and if there's a will, there's a wave. 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
2: Driving is something that many of us do every day. Marijuana is a psychoactive drug that can impair motor coordination and reaction time, especially when you're behind the wheel. A DUI is a simple abbreviation for driving under the influence. And yes, you can get a DUI while driving high. You also risk a hefty fine and even jail time. But most importantly, you pose a danger to yourself and others on the road. Vibe however you'd like, but don't become a danger to others' lives.
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4: Are you from far from Wayne? Are you from close to Wayne? 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Culture Shock of the Week is a short 2 to 3 minute interview where you come meet Wayne's radio crew and tell us about something weird, different, or unique that you've experienced since coming to Wayne. 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
0: Hello, everybody, and welcome to Culture Shock of the Week. I'll be your host today, Holden Merkel, and joining me is...
5: Ava Hofschneider.
0: And Ava, where are you from?
5: Lincoln, Nebraska.
0: And what year are you?
5: A junior.
0: Now, what culture shocks have you experienced since coming here to Wayne?
5: Yeah, being from Lincoln, I feel like you drive everywhere. Like, it's really, you know, you don't really walk too many places unless it's just a walk in your neighborhood. So I think when I was a freshman, I was shocked that it took me 3 minutes to get across campus to go do anything. And then I even will walk to, like, downtown and stuff, which is totally a culture shock to me.
0: Any other types of things like that you've kind of noticed?
5: Oh, it's crazy to me how close the country is here. Like, when I'm driving home and I get stuck behind a tractor, I'm not really used to that either, being in Lincoln. So that's also a culture shock, I would say.
0: Getting stuck behind a big tractor-like vehicle is always super fun, mm-hmm. especially when you're just going uphill.
5: Yeah, exactly.
0: Yeah, definitely understand that. Well, thank you so much for sharing your culture shocks.
5: Absolutely.
0: That'll be all for this episode, folks. Have a good rest of your day.
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7: My name is Amber. I am an advocate at Haven House out of the office here in Wayne. Haven House provides a safe environment and offers assistance to individuals who have experienced domestic and dating violence, sexual assault, stalking, and human trafficking. Abusers can come in various forms, such as community members, charismatic individuals, and even friends. Speaking with survivors, I ask about their support system, and the responses vary from not wanting to burden family members to not being believed when they have confided in someone or not having anyone nearby. So that's why Haven House is just that safe space for survivors to openly share their experiences and regain their autonomy.
8: If you or someone you know is in need of the crisis line at the Wayne Haven House, you can reach out to 402-375-5433. Once again, that is 402-375-5433.
9: In the middle of deadlines and late-night study sessions, the path to better health might just start with a step outside. Research at the University of Maryland shows that spending as little as 10 minutes of time experiencing nature can measurably improve college students' mental health and well-being. Kathy Bird, a registered nurse at Wayne State College, shares her perspective on the matter.
10: Well, it's always good for mental health to be outside. We definitely see less students when the weather gets warm and have less appointments to make.
9: Billy Reynolds, a junior here at Wayne State College, shares how his mental and physical health changes as the springtime arrives.
11: A lot better. When I'm inside, I feel like I'm just trying to distract myself with every like little thing I have around me, but when I'm outside, I feel like a little more focused.
9: Beyond engaging and sitting in natural green spaces, research shows that hiking, biking, team sports, and yoga are all great ways to enhance mental and physical health. Many of these options we have right here on Wayne State College campus.
10: Oh, just to go for a walk. There's lots of things around campus to do. Play volleyball, frisbee, there's golfing. There's all kinds of things to do here on campus to keep them busy.
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15: 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Culture Shock of the Week. Good afternoon, Wildcats. This is Katris Chari here with this week's Culture Shock of the Week. And today I am graced by the presence of...
16: Philippine Anjao.
15: Philippine, welcome to this week's Culture Shock. Please tell me, where are you from?
16: I'm from Togo. It's spelled like Togo, but it's literally Togo.
15: Togo?
16: Yeah.
15: Okay, so for those that are listening, and probably even me, where is Togo on the map?
16: If you're familiar with three countries, mm-hmm. Ivory Coast, Burkina Faso, Ghana and Benin, actually.
15: Mm-hmm.
16: It's right in between Ghana and Benin. It's really small. You won't notice it, but if you look closer, you will know it.
15: It's like tiny, but it's there. It has a presence.
16: It is there.
15: So we're dealing with a small country, and then you have Wayne that is a small town. But obviously, these are very different sides of the world. So what is something weird or different or unique you've experienced since coming to Wayne?
16: I will say a lot of, like, food here are processed.
15: Mm-hmm.

0: like in my country, it's rather like you buy at the market freshly, farmers getting out of like the ground, and then a few days it's on the market, and then it sells really fast. So like I never, they don't really put into like freezing or like the cans. Mm-hmm. There's a lot of canned food here, and there's a lot of frozen food here. Mm-hmm. And we didn't have that in my country. It's like the only canned food that I do remember we had was like tomato paste. Mm. So yes, I was like, what on earth is this? Like everywhere I go, like I go to the supermarket, they have that, and mm-hmm. I go like Walmart, that's all they have. And like I have to drive all the way to Omaha to like an African store to get what I want. Mm-hmm. And I'm like, yeah, I'm not doing that all the time.
1: That's fair. And then in terms of taste, because you're saying food back home is a lot fresher and not canned, can you taste the difference?
0: Definitely, but living here for like 3 years, I got used to it. So, mm-hmm. And I don't eat as much as like my country food, mm-hmm. as much as I want. So I can taste the difference, definitely. But like I'm so used to American food now that if I go back in my country, it feel like a first experience food that I'm eating. Like, my mom food feel like heaven. Mm.
1: There's always something different about a home-cooked meal.
0: Oh, that's for real.
1: Well, Philippine, thank you so much for coming on this week's Culture Shock. It has been a pleasure to have you.
0: Thank you.
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9: Amber. I am an advocate at Haven House out of the office here in Wayne. Haven House provides a safe environment and offers assistance to individuals who have experienced domestic and dating violence, sexual assault, stalking, and human trafficking. Abusers can come in various forms such as community members, charismatic individuals, and even friends. Speaking with survivors, I ask about their support system, and the responses vary from not wanting to burden family members to not being believed when they have confided in someone or not having anyone nearby. So that's why Haven House is just that safe space for survivors to openly share their experiences and regain their autonomy.
10: If you or someone you know is in need of the crisis line at the Wayne Haven House, you can reach out to 402-375-5433. Once again, that is 402-375-5433.
11: Wayne State College softball player Kennedy Borngerby is in her redshirt sophomore season with the Wildcats. She's off to a very hot start, batting .329 with 18 runs batted in, along with a 1.54 ERA on the mound. Early in her career, she was not able to play at this level due to an injury she sustained when she first got on the Wayne State College campus.
12: It was pretty rough, especially we didn't really know what was wrong with me for 9 months, so that was also really hard because I was rehabbing, but we didn't really know what was going to work or what was really wrong with me. So obviously we had a really rough season my freshman year, so having to sit there and watch that, knowing I couldn't do anything about that, was really difficult. And then even into last fall, I ended up having surgery in October, and it was an ulnar nerve transposition, which was a lot better than a UCL. I was really nervous it was my UCL. Being able to move the nerve, it was just being pinched and cut off. So once they moved it, I had no issues. Really fast recovery. I was able to throw It was like end of November I started throwing, so it was very quick turnaround. So I feel like with the success this year too, it's just more of, it feels really good to feel strong and be able to hold on to a ball, because I mean, nerve issues, it causes you to not have any grip strength and just feel really weak. So it's just been a really big confidence booster.
11: After the recovery time in Borngerby's second season with the Wildcats, she said it was very difficult to start to trust her arm again when she went out to throw for the Wildcats.
12: It felt really good. It was definitely still nerve-wracking because I didn't know if I was going to have any issues, because I was still pretty fresh coming off the injury. I'd say even halfway through the season is when I really started to feel strong. So again, I just felt a lot of pressure on myself. And also just there was a huge fear and anxiety that my arm wasn't really healed, and that because I threw a lot, I was nervous something bad would happen, but obviously it didn't. So
11: Borngerby said that her coaches and teammates have played a massive part in helping her build that confidence again when she's on the field.
12: I've talked with my coaches a lot. They're really good and very personable, care about all of us as individuals. So I've had a lot of conversations trying to build my confidence, especially last year and even the beginning of this season. Because of that success, I would put so much pressure on myself that, well, if I don't do good this game, like I'm letting the whole team down, that kind of stuff. So we've kind of talked through that and been able to shift the mindset of just, I don't know, you're so good, go out there, have some fun. They've really been pushing me in that realm instead of like, oh, what if I mess up this game? It's more of just, you have nothing to lose, you've put in the work. And I have a couple teammates who reach out when they know I've had a rough day or know I've been really anxious about something. So it's been really good because I have a lot of support on the team.
11: For KWSC-FM, I'm Barrett Stearns reporting.
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3: The Cat. Cyberbullying is the use of electronic media to intentionally and repeatedly harm, threaten, intimidate, harass, or humiliate another person. 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
4: Oh, this is the best part of the movie.
5: Hey, could you not talk over the movie, dude?
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5: 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Film Club is for students interested in watching and discussing films. 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If you'd like more information, you can contact Dr. Michael White at miwhite1@wsc.edu. 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
3: Are you from far from Wayne?

0: Elizabeth Heaton.
1: Alrighty, Elizabeth. So your job title is the International and Cultural Affairs Coordinator here at Wayne State College. And so we're talking about some culture shocks. Mm-hmm. And so you told me earlier that you are actually from pretty close to Wayne, correct?
0: Yes, I grew up 20 minutes down south, Wisner, Nebraska, and I was born in Pennsylvania.
1: Okay, so you obviously see a lot of students on campus that are not from Nebraska or even from the United States. And so interacting with these students, what is a culture shock to you? Like, what's something interesting that you have seen from people of other cultures that maybe you wouldn't see here in Nebraska?
0: So this past week, I had actually one of my student workers, and he is international. And he said that one thing that he likes to see in Wayne is the interracial relationships he sees here in Wayne, which is kind of amazing to say out loud.
1: Yeah, because it seems like around here it is something that's at least fairly normal. And
0: yes.
1: And so for other places to not have that, that is a little bit different for me, too.
0: Yeah.
1: For other people to not see that.
0: Yes, he actually comes from South Africa, and it's bigger than Omaha, huge.
1: Okay, so you talked about Pennsylvania. Do you remember anything about Pennsylvania? Do you remember any of the changes coming to Nebraska from being in Pennsylvania?
0: Yep. So I grew up in the city of Pennsylvania until the age of 8. Then my parents moved here to Wisner, Nebraska. So I was 8 years old when I came here, and since then, I've stayed around here.
1: Okay, do you remember anything that was a little bit different about Pennsylvania compared to here in Nebraska?
0: The city life, the slang. For me, it was pretty normal to see a lot of interracial relationships as well. Mm-hmm. Nothing different.
1: Alrighty, Elizabeth, is there anything else that you would like to add on before I let you go for the day?
0: Yeah, It's great. Thank you for having me, first off. I like to say a little bit about myself. For me, I'm Mexican-American, and my husband's American, and it's kind of nice to hear that interracial relationships here is really nice to see from the international point of view, and I hope that you guys can find love in any type of form of way in life, and then that you understand that it's welcoming here in Wayne, Nebraska.
1: Awesome. Well, Elizabeth, thank you very much for joining me here for this week's Culture Shock of the Week.
0: No, thank you for having me, Carson.
1: Ladies and gentlemen, that will wrap up today's edition of Culture Shock of the Week. Again, I am DJ Carson, and we'll be back again next week for another edition of Culture Shock.
2: As a college student, it can be difficult to keep food on the table. That's why the Student Food Pantry is committed to providing food for students in need. The pantry is open to all students enrolled at Wayne State College, and the front entrance is located on the south side of Morey Hall. 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
3: My name is Amber. I am an advocate at Haven House out of the office here in Wayne. Haven House provides a safe environment and offers assistance to individuals who have experienced domestic and dating violence, sexual assault, stalking, and human trafficking. Abusers can come in various forms, such as community members, charismatic individuals, and even friends. Speaking with survivors, I ask about their support system, and the responses vary from not wanting to burden family members to not being believed when they have confided in someone or not having anyone nearby. So that's why Haven House is just that safe space for survivors to openly share their experiences and regain their autonomy.
4: If you or someone you know is in need of the crisis line at the Wayne Haven House, you can reach out to 402-375-5433. Once again, that is 402-375-5433.
5: Roommates. Most of us college students have them. Some of us have worse roommates than others. I wonder what it says about me that my old roommate is the writer and director of a short film about cannibalistic roommates. Leftovers is a short film featuring roommates Teddy and Reagan as they navigate Reagan's newfound desire for human flesh. The script won first place in the Film Workshop screenwriting competition and was written by sophomore film and electronic media major Ava Jane Albrecht. Albrecht is not fond of horror films, so writing a script based in the genre was a challenge for her. To counteract this, she found a way to incorporate her own experience and struggles into the piece.

0: I was like, oh, I don't really want to write this script because it's a horror comedy, and, like, I don't really find horror very funny, and I'm, like, too depressed about the world right now and figuring out that all the products that I consume are, like, all made from horrible human suffering. And I was like, wait a minute.
1: Consume. Like consuming human flesh.
0: Being a member of modern capitalism is like eating other people's pain and suffering. So I made it kind of as like a catharsis piece.
2: Given the fact that she was not fond of the genre at large, the general concept of the film was outsourced by a friend. Sophomore English and electronic media major Callis Swanson is the source of Leftover's original idea, and is my current roommate. She will be making an appearance in the film as wife and assisting in the production's crew. When developing the idea for the script, Swanson had begun with the title Leftovers.
3: I don't know, sometimes I just think of random words, or I'll see random words and I'll think, or a sentence, I'm like, that'd be a really good title, and Leftovers was one that had stuck in my head. And so I went through the process in my head of like thinking, what would that be about? And I kind of landed on cannibalism, but I didn't fully have an idea about it. And then one night I was hanging out with my friends after we went to go see a movie, and we were talking about our own movie ideas, and they workshopped the idea with me, and we came up with the idea of cannibalistic roommates.
2: After supplying Albrecht with the idea, Callis assisted in editing and occasionally giving feedback. Circumventing a few scheduling and pre-production issues, filming will begin this Friday, April 10th. Regarding the producing issues, producer Cedar Palmer declined to give a statement.
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0: Yeah.
4: What is it?
0: We just need some extra
5: leftovers.
4: Guys? Guys, what? Guys, stop. For 91.9 The Cat, this is Cedar Palmer.
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0: you're not at the beach, and there's no sand between your toes. 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
4: 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Hearing my voice in the morning only means one thing. It is time

0: brings you to Wayne, Nebraska?
1: I'm here to get an education in, well, specifically engineering, but Nebraska, Wayne, because it's cheap.
0: Do you have, like, any friends that kind of came here first?
1: I knew no one who came here before me, so I guess I'm the first. My brother did go to Canada.
0: Where at in Canada?
1: Toronto. So
0: just Toronto University? Or?
1: Yeah, well, not Toronto University. He just went to some kind of college. I'm not sure the name exactly, but he went to a college in Toronto to further his studies, but he didn't end up coming, like, going back. So, I don't know. Yeah, so he studied overseas, and then I guess I try to follow.
0: Did he came back to South Africa after?
1: Yeah, and yeah, he went back to South Africa, and he didn't return to Canada after.
0: Do you plan on doing the same?
1: I don't know. I'm going to come back. Well, I think I'm going to try and make a living in the state.
0: Where do you want to end up living in the States?
1: I've been to Texas and Florida and Mississippi, so I think somewhere south. I do not like the snow, not one bit. I'm thinking Texas.
0: What's something you loved about Texas?
1: I was in Dallas. And when I was there, I don't know, I just got the feeling that something bigger was happening and money to be made, and I feel like that's where I want to be.
0: Well, what's your previous knowledge of Nebraska, the idea of the state?
1: I obviously knew Nebraska was a state. I did not know anything about it. Had no clue coming here that it was just going to be corn everywhere, but it is what it is, I guess. I just have to get through it and hopefully go somewhere else when I'm done.
0: Anything comparable between Nebraska and South Africa, or is it just total opposites?
1: Well, a lot of South Africa is farmlands. So if you speak to a lot of South Africans back home who are farmers, they will say that a lot of them do come to Nebraska to like work on the farms here because they get paid a lot of money compared to back home.
0: And what's the most surprising thing since you came here?
1: Well, I won't lie, coming here, I did think it would be easier to like do what I wanted to do. Like back home, I went fishing and I rode motorcycle and everything. So when I came here, I wanted to carry on doing the same things. But when you get here, you have to get a fishing license. Back home, I don't need one. Well, I guess you do. They just don't check. The fishing license. I mean, it's not difficult to get one. It's just tedious.
0: Hey, thank you so much for coming on, and best of luck to you.
1: Yeah, no problem. Thank you for having me.
0: Hey, DJ Party here one more time. Thank you so much for listening to the Culture Shock of the Week here on Your Music and Sports Authority 91.9, The Cat.
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3: Heads up! Coming up on your left! That is all it takes. If you ride a bike, scooter, or skateboard to class, please make sure you follow proper sidewalk etiquette wherever you are riding. It's harder for people to pay attention to what's behind them, especially if it's something fast, and neither of you want a collision. Make sure you call ahead to everyone you pass on the sidewalk and make yourself known. I have had way too many close calls, and quite frankly, I'm sick of it.
4: My name is Amber. I am an advocate at Haven House out of the office here in Wayne. Haven House provides a safe environment and offers assistance to individuals who have experienced domestic and dating violence, sexual assault, stalking, and human trafficking. Abusers can come in various forms such as community members, charismatic individuals, and even friends. Speaking with survivors, I ask about their support system, and the responses vary from not wanting to burden family members to not being believed when they have confided in someone or not having anyone nearby. So that's why Haven House is just that safe space for survivors to openly share their experiences and regain their autonomy.
5: If you or someone you know is in need of the crisis line at the Wayne Haven House, you can reach out to 402-375-5433. Once again, that is 402-375-5433.
6: With prices on the rise and the economy under pressure, E15 remains an unbeatable choice for drivers across Nebraska. Today, I'm joined by Caitlin Taylor, the Director of Public Policy for the Nebraska Corn Growers Association, and Brandon Honeycutt, a farmer out of Giltner, Nebraska. If you are unfamiliar with the agricultural industry, the phrase E15 might leave you with a few questions. E15, also marketed as unleaded 88, is a gasoline blended with 10.5 to 15% ethanol made right here in Nebraska by our farmers.
7: The agriculture community, specifically growers here in Nebraska, really want and need to see E15 pass to increase domestic demand for corn and value-added products. So we're hoping we can

0: get that across the finish line soon.
1: As tension surrounding E15 rises on Capitol Hill, members of Congress from the Nebraska delegation have been supportive and helpful in advocacy efforts pushing E15 across the finish line. Here to share his perspective is Brandon Honeycutt.
2: From a corn farmer's perspective, what this will give us is a new market or a growing market for our corn. We already have the E10 market, but if we can get to E15, you know, it gives us more ability to move bushels, especially in this market where we have a lot of corn sitting out in the countryside. Prices are, you know, lower than what we would like.
1: Not only is your purchase of E15 at the pump helping the farmer in your local community, but it's also helping you as the consumer. 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
2: One, you're taking care of the environment, you're cleaning the air, and you're saving money at the pump. But also beyond that, you're also providing jobs, you know, for rural Nebraska, whether it's directly in a college town or outside the college town where the ethanol facilities are. We're having this wide-ranging effect, so places like Wayne, Nebraska, which is a small town but has the college in it, can stay active and vital in the future for the next generation of college students.
1: Public Policy Director Caitlin Taylor shares that advocacy does not start on the Hill or even with a Nebraska corn farmer, but rather it starts with you, a student in the classroom.
0: Communication is key, as well as education, when it comes to this issue. So just being able to communicate and engage with members of the community, whether it's somewhat ag-focused or not, to really bring this to the front of mind for people who may otherwise turn the other way.
1: Next time you're at the pump, will you choose E15? The choice is yours. This has been Caitlin Meyergird reporting for 91.9 The Cat.
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2: Did you know that one out of every five students reports being bullied? According to the National Center for Educational Statistics, 20% of students ages 12 to 18 experienced bullying. Bullying can have serious effects on both the victim and the bully. Victims of bullying are more likely to experience depression, anxiety, and other mental health issues. They might struggle with their schoolwork and feel alone. And bullies are at a higher risk of being violent in their lives. If you have experienced bullying or harassment here on campus, you can contact the Wayne State's Title IX office. The Title IX office is committed to providing an environment in which all students who participate in college programs and activities can work together in an atmosphere free from unlawful discrimination, harassment, or violence. If you need to reach the Title IX office, you can contact the Title IX coordinator, Alicia Dorsey, at 402-375-7289. Be the change to end bullying.
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3: Hey, Taylor, want to go out tonight?
4: No, I'm good. I'm just not really in the mood.
3: You haven't been in the mood for the past 3 weeks. 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
8: Are you from far from Wayne? Are you from close to Wayne? If you check any of those boxes, then we want you for Culture Shock of the Week. Culture Shock of the Week is a short 2 to 3 minute interview where you come meet Wayne's radio crew and tell us about something weird, different, or unique that you've experienced since coming to Wayne. If you're interested or want more information, be sure to reach out to me, Katris Chari, with a K, at katchar02@wsc.edu. Hearing my voice in the morning only means one thing. It is time for another Culture Shock of the Week. This morning, you'll be listening to me, Katris Chari, interviewing a student who

0: I guess the language from time to time. I mean, there's been times in my class where I've had to connect a router, as they say here, whereas we back home we would say router. And the one time I said, okay, guys, I'm going to go connect the router. And they were like, no. And I said, oh, I'm going to go connect the router. And then, yeah, just the language, I guess.
1: What would you say is the weirdest language difference you've experienced in terms of pronunciation?
0: I guess my name, because back home my name is... I'll just say it. Yeah, back home my name is Grant, but here I'm Grant, so I kind of had to train my ears a little bit, but now I'm used to it.
1: All right, then. Is there anything else you would like to add?
0: No, just thanks for having me here, I guess.
1: Well, that is Culture Shock of the Week, Week 9. He revealed his name, no longer anonymous. That was Grant being interviewed by me, Katris Tari. Let's get right back into your music. You just heard me say it, so I'll make this short. That was Katris Tari myself interviewing a student of Wayne State College, Grant. No need to recap. Let's get right into your music.
2: Well, I thought that movie was pretty good.
3: Actually, the plot was all over the place. The cinematography was subpar, and don't even get me started on the acting.
2: Does that annoying know-it-all remind you of yourself? Do you too feel the need to tell others why you thought a certain movie was good or bad? Then you might be interested in the WSC Film Club. The Film Club meets once a week to watch and discuss films, allowing for students to become more film literate. Meeting times are at 7 p.m. on Mondays in the Humanities Building, room 408. For more information, you can go to the Film Club's webpage on the Wayne State College website.
4: My name is Amber. I am an advocate at Haven House out of the office here in Wayne. Haven House provides a safe environment and offers assistance to individuals who have experienced domestic and dating violence, sexual assault, stalking, and human trafficking. Abusers can come in various forms, such as community members, charismatic individuals, and even friends. Speaking with survivors, I ask about their support system, and the responses vary from not wanting to burden family members to not being believed when they have confided in someone or not having anyone nearby. So that's why Haven House is just that safe space for survivors to openly share their experiences and regain their autonomy.
5: If you or someone you know is in need of the crisis line at the Wayne Haven House, you can reach out to 402-375-5433. Once again, that is 402-375-5433.
6: KWSC-TV, Wayne State College's broadcast TV station, has received a donation from an anonymous Wayne State Foundation sponsor. Pat Jansen, an assistant professor in mass communication, says he's ready to put those funds to work.
7: I was in my office, and my dean, Dr. David Bonert, called me and said, "Are you sitting down?" To which I said, "Uh-oh." And he said, "No, it's actually a great thing." And it was. It was a really great thing. He was telling me that we got a very kind donation from an alum. And it was a six-figure donation, $75,000 of which was going to renovate the TV studio, which is, to be frank, long overdue.
6: It's not just faculty who's excited to see where the money will go. It's also mass communication students. Sophomore Cassie Schlottman is one of them.
8: Yes, I did hear about the donation, and I am so excited because I feel like our TV station deserves a lot of love. It deserves a makeover, and there's just so much hard work that is put into that station, and I'm so excited for all the future students who will get to use that space.
6: Jansen and Schlottman both said that they are looking forward to a better studio interior with the proper set and dressings.
7: Big part of it, too, is the just sort of the initial sheen.
8: When you look at the news station right now, it just looks...
7: It's not a handsome place.
8: I look forward to so many things. Honestly, one of the... it's a simple thing, but just getting a new desk in there, because right now we have our news anchors at just a random wooden desk, and I feel like it would look good to have a professional looking desk.

0: in there, and then also having a new background.
1: I mean, for me, the thing that we've never had here and what I am excited to get, and we will get this, is a professional-looking news set. I think that increases people's investment in their TV station when they get to go in there and it feels like a real TV studio. Right now, it feels like tile, a table that we just pulled out of another room, and white walls. With cables hanging out all over the place. Yeah, even though it probably feels a little bit superficial, I think that news set will go a long way. And then once we start beefing up the equipment, then, man, we're going to be invincible.
0: I can only speak kind of to my own experience. And to me, broadcast media is my baby. It is my home. It is so incredibly fun. And my big thing is you get to talk to so many different people and hear so many different stories and experiences and just have so many incredible opportunities that you wouldn't get otherwise. And you get to work closely with a tight-knit group of people putting together this big project. It really is just a huge collaborative effort, and I feel like you don't get that in a lot of classes.
1: Seriously, anonymous person, make your name known. Unless you hate hugs and thank you notes, then by all means, stay anonymous.
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3: Hey, my name's Kyle R. Thanks for checking out my dating profile. I like long walks on the nature trail, going to sports games and concerts, and I have two dogs. But what I don't tell you is that I have chlamydia. In 2018, the Department of Health and Human Resources in Nebraska reported that 1,000 in every 100,000 Nebraskans have chlamydia. You might be thinking that 1 in 100 are pretty low odds, but you'll only be thinking that until you contract chlamydia. So be sure to practice safe sex. The Student Center has resources such as prophylactics, as well as testing for STDs. And always be sure to let your partner know if you are STD positive. Because the only thing more embarrassing than having to tell your partner you're STD positive is giving them an STD without them knowing.
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0: Hey, look, honey, do you see that deer over there?
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0: Hey, Buckaroo. Heard you're trying to get frisky like two black bears fighting over a half-eaten steak dinner. But not so fast. Don't drop your pants, but drop everything else you're doing and think about consent. Sexy talk isn't dirty talk, it's clear talk. Consent is like Wi-Fi. You hear a clear, enthusiastic yes? Sweet baby, full bars, you're in the right spot. But if it's a no or an unclear yes, drop that phone, my boy, and find a new hotspot. Let's say you've already started getting freaky and your Wi-Fi bars go down. You better get up out of there. Just because you receive consent once doesn't mean that it's an all-access pass. You've had a few drinks? You want to get freaky? Uh-uh, bucko. Consent is given under sound mind and sound body, not under the influence. Asking for consent shows that you care and that you listen, and that you know the difference between yes and no. Yes means yes, no means no, and anything else means pause. Say it with me, cats. Consent is cool. If you get consent, get freaky, Wildcats.
1: Great game. Hey, have you heard about the chess club?
2: Chess club? 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

Don't think I've left you all behind. I still love you in Tennessee, always on my mind.

0: Whoa there, buddy. Slow down a second. Before you think about getting lucky tonight, here's something that you may want to keep in mind. Chlamydia infection rates are on the rise, and did you know that as of 2018, Wayne County had one of the highest chlamydia infection rates per 100,000 people in the state of Nebraska? That's some bad news, but there is good news. This is all preventable because wearing a condom can protect you from up to 98% of STDs, including chlamydia. The Student Health Center on the Wayne State College campus is here to answer any questions you may have. They are located in room 104 in the Student Center and are open Monday through Friday, 8 a.m. to 5 p.m. For more information, call them at 402-375-7470. That's 402-375-7470. Wear a condom and practice safe sex to stop the spread of chlamydia and other harmful STDs.
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0: DJ Jaspy here at KWSC, and when I'm not playing great music up here for you groovy listeners, I can often be observed working security at one of the local bars. I would love to share with y'all a lovely tool I've found since working at this bar. If someone is bothering you or giving you a weird vibe, ask the bartender for an angel shot. That's the hidden message that the worker needs to have a bouncer come and check what's going on. Make sure you stay safe out there, cats.
1: Are you down in the dumps or just plain bored? 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

0: about understanding, which is sense and expression. And what it actually does is helps you manage the way you use senses, the way you have symbolic relationships with reality, and the way you have a foundation for the house that you build. You see, what it faith is a philosophical challenge to a material explanation for the universe itself, because not the material explanation for the universe itself can explain the universe itself. It's chicken and the egg. You see, the idea of the concept, the laws of the universe are by the universe, create mass and matter. And that is God's principle.
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0: This is Dr. Ahern for KWSC, and I'm here to talk about breaking the stigma of sexually transmitted infections, or STIs. Now, my doctorate is not in the medical field, but my medical colleagues agree that it's important to talk to your partners about your sexual health and get tested regularly for STIs. According to the Center for Disease Control, 1 in 5 people in the United States have an STI. And Nebraska's Department of Health and Human Services reports that Nebraska has seen a 700% increase in syphilis infections since 2001. 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